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0: Hartwig's Spare Parts stock the largest range of heavy truck spare parts outside the metropolitan area, with spares for all models including Western Star, Sterling, Freightliner, Mercedes-Benz and Nissan UD trucks. 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That's 5820 7800.
1: Hi, this is Anne Kirkpatrick, and as you know, January is country music time. We're all heading up to the exciting Tamworth Country Music Festival, finishing, of course, with a spectacular Country Music Awards of Australia.

0: This siren is part of the new bushfire alert levels. You may hear it over the radio if a bushfire is in your area. May? Because some fires will move so fast they can be on top of you before there is time to give any warning at all. Listen for a siren, but don't wait for one. If you do nothing until a bushfire is on top of you, you may die. Prepare, act, survive. Authorised by the New South Wales Government, Sydney.
1: The AFP-led Joint Threat Financing Group is aware of terrorist organisations falsifying their credibility to deceive donors into funding terror-related activity. Terrorist organisations pretending to be charities is a long-standing tactic used to con people out of their money and fund terrorist activity. These terror groups don't care how they get financial support or if they exploit the goodwill of ordinary people. If you are donating money, make sure it is to an established and registered charity that is running verified appeals. Intentionally donating to a terrorist organisation is an offence under Australian law that carries a maximum penalty of 25 years imprisonment. If you suspect a charity or a humanitarian group asking for donations,

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1: 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Deakin Village has 15 units and is located in Gooda and Tawney Street, Tongala. 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Back in 1849, a Victorian barley farmer began brewing his own beer in a small wooden shack at the back of his farm. For 15 years he toiled with barley, hops and yeast, trying to ferment that perfect brew. But he never got it right. And then he died. 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And today that's the very same pub that brings you great hospitality along with that glorious Carlton Draft. What a lovely story. Good friends and good company. 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

0: 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I can race up hills at 25 k's an hour, change direction in a heartbeat, and be on your doorstep before you know it.
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1: Back in 1849, a Victorian barley farmer began brewing his own beer in a small wooden shack at the back of his farm. For 15 years he toiled with barley, hops and yeast, trying to ferment that perfect brew. But he never got it right. And then he died. So we bought up the land in Pyramid Hill at a very cheap price and built a magnificent pub. And today that's the very same pub that brings you great hospitality along with that glorious Carlton Draft. What a lovely story. Good friends and good company. You'll find it all at the Victoria Hotel, Pyramid Hill.
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0: It's 1:16.
1: We got it all. We got it all. We got it all for you.
2: I work for Mawson's, and they're a fantastic company to work for. They're really supportive of their staff, and they're really involved in the community. It's an honour to be able to be collaborating with them, producing great products, and being such a great team.
1: We got it all. We got it all. We got it all for you.
3: Alex is 14 and a student, and he really enjoys performing arts at school. He's not into sports. Some students think he's a bit gay. Others think he's a or a or even a. Because of this, Alex cops regular abuse from other kids, and it makes his life hell. It doesn't matter that Alex is not gay. It's homophobia that's hurting him and others like him. You can help put an end to homophobia by talking about it with friends and family, because it's homophobia that's queer, not Alex.
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0: Oh, this is James Blundell, and we're all heading for the mighty Tamworth Country Music Festival. It's on for 10 days, climaxing with the Country Music Awards of Australia. We hope to see you there.
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0: astounding. Time is fleeting. Madness takes its toll. But listen closely.
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0: Hello, I'm Ted and I've got macular degeneration. When I started to lose my sight, I lost the confidence to get around on my own, especially going to the shops. I became depressed. That's when a mate suggested getting in touch with guide dogs. They taught me how to get around safely using a long cane. So now I'm visiting friends again and I'm even back volunteering. If you're finding it hard to get around because of vision loss, give guide dogs a call on 1800 804 805.
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0: 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Attention, ladies and gentlemen, on platform 4. We have a tosser. Hey, tosser. You know it's wrong. You may think it doesn't matter, but every bit of litter gets noticed. Don't be a tosser. Put it in the bin. Good move.
1: The Reading Writing Hotline is there to help adults who have difficulties with reading, writing or spelling. 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
1: G'day, this is Colin Buchanan. You know, we're all heading for the mighty Tamworth Country Music Festival. It's on for 10 days, climaxing with the Country Music Awards of Australia. Hope to see you there.
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0: New South Wales police don't just stick to main roads or certain times of day. Every police vehicle can carry out random breath tests anywhere, anytime. 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
1: The driver looks worriedly in a side mirror as a police officer approaches his car.
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2: License, boys.
3: Double demerits come into force this holiday period. 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
1: 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The tree fellers carry out removal of difficult and dangerous trees and have a 24-hour emergency call out. So phone for a free, no obligation quote 0429 843 992 or 5453 1827.
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vom Raureif bedeckt ist und das Morgenrot friert, da scheint Moskau zu schlafen. 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

0: from Feature Story News in New York, I'm Mitch McCann with the Week in Review. U.S. President Donald Trump declared the ceasefire with Iran over this week, but says Washington has agreed to continue negotiations as mediators scramble to prevent further escalation. The Wall Street Journal has reported that Israeli intelligence has uncovered a fresh Iranian plot to assassinate the U.S. president, and the New York Times reports that President Trump left the NATO summit in Turkey aboard the older Air Force One rather than the new Qatari-funded aircraft because of security concerns. Jagruti Dave reports from Washington.
1: The U.S. has been saying that Iran has been plotting potentially to kill President Trump in retaliation for the U.S. strikes that killed their military leader Qasem Soleimani in 2020. Now, interestingly, this story also comes at a time where just after the New York Times has been reporting that President Trump didn't leave Turkey, the NATO summit in Turkey, in the new Qatari Air Force One, but he left in the older version of Air Force One because of security precautions.
0: Iran's new supreme leader, Mojtaba Khamenei, did not appear at the burial of his father, former supreme leader Ayatollah Ali Khamenei, on Thursday, as Pakistan and Qatar work urgently to bring Washington and Tehran back to the negotiating table. The contradictory signals from the White House had left mediators uncertain about the American position. Kate Fisher reports from Washington.
2: On the one hand, you had Donald Trump declaring the ceasefire was over, but also saying that he thinks talks could continue, saying that the US should finish the job, but he doesn't want to return to all-out war. And it's hard to know if this is part of his negotiating tactic to kind of put extra pressure on Tehran, or whether it is just genuinely him being frustrated one minute and then changing his mind the next.
0: Ukraine launched its largest drone attack on Moscow in 2 years this week, with more than 430 drones targeting the Russian capital and surrounding regions. Russia's defense ministry says it intercepted more than 450 drones across the country, while all four of Moscow's major airports imposed temporary flight restrictions during the barrage. The attack came as NATO leaders gathered in Ankara for a summit at which major new military assistance for Ukraine was expected to be pledged. Dasha Chinashova reports from Moscow.
3: The MOD says more than 400 Ukrainian drones were intercepted over different parts of Russia over the course of this past night, most notably in the Rostov region. The air raid sirens were on all night long in the Taganrog Bay. Two tankers have been hit by the Ukrainian drones. They were not carrying any oil, so the authorities say that there was no oil spill in the waters as the tankers were heading to the Rostov-on-Don port. We're also hearing about the major attack against the Saratov region. One person got killed there and two others got injured in the Tatarstan regions.
0: Indian Prime Minister Narendra Modi and Australian Prime Minister Anthony Albanese have signed a landmark uranium supply agreement in Melbourne, enabling Australian exports to fuel India's civilian nuclear program. The deal, struck at the third India-Australia annual summit on Thursday, is designed to support New Delhi's ambitious clean energy targets as the country seeks to decarbonize its power sector and heavy industry. The two leaders also signed a joint declaration on defense and security cooperation and announced a new critical minerals corridor. Ishan Garg reports from New Delhi.
4: The headline has certainly been the uranium supply deal. This is something that's been in the works for more than 10 years now. And this is crucial for India because just last year in 2025, the Indian government set itself a very ambitious target of producing 100 gigawatts of clean energy using nuclear fuel. And this comes

0: 1957. An intruder breaks the flimsy lock on a radio station's transmitter room, boosts the power to a million watts, and starts broadcasting street corner doo-wop records throughout the eastern seaboard. Before the authorities could apprehend him, he sneaks out the back door into rock and roll history. He's wanted to this day. The voice you hear today is the same voice heard back in 1957. It is for that reason the origination point of this broadcast cannot be disclosed. Ladies and gentlemen, the cool Bobby B. Doo-wop stars.
1: 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We're gonna rock with the clock.
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1: Come on, Shirley. Hey.

One more time, and side by side, we're going for a ride. Thanks to you, the number one doo-wop show in the world. This is the doo-wop stop. My name is Cool Bobby V. Our website is www.doo-wopstop.com. 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It's 1-866-DOOWOPP. And it's all

0: Cool Bobby B kicking off another edition of the Doo-Wop Stop.
1: Cool Bobby B, top three.
0: Got a good one for you this time. Time down the top three for Richie in Washingtonville, New York. At number three, The Pledge of a Fool. These are the Barons.

0: Dreamers and the Teenage Vows of Love for Eileen and Frank in Carmel, New York.
1: Cool Bobby B, top three.
0: Cool Bobby B on the top three for Cool Bobby D and Mary Dorn in Aurora, Illinois with the classics. And number three, it's Cinderella.

Oceans Brothers and Sisters, number two for Cool Bobby D and Mary Dorn in Aurora, Illinois. Here's the number one doo-wop. One more time for the Monotones and the legend of Sleepy Hollow.

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1: Cool Bobby B, top three.
0: It's a top three for Sherry Hill in McLeansboro, Illinois, and her husband Don. At number three, it's

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1: Cool Bobby B, top three.
0: Hey, we're counting down top three for Jerry Steinmetz in Lake Worth, Florida. Jerry, thanks for dialing us up toll free 1-866-DOOP, 1-866-DOOPP. Number three, the Riviera's Do It Moonlight.

Johnson wrote it and performed it with the Flamingos in Lovers Never Say Goodbye. Here's the number one doo-wop for Jerry Steinmetz. In Lake Worth, Florida, Bill Baker and the Five Satins to the I.O.

0: Baker and the Five Satins on the Doo-Wop Stop.
1: Pennsylvania, 1957. An intruder breaks the flimsy lock on a radio station's transmitter room, boosts the power to a million watts, and starts broadcasting street corner doo-wop records throughout the eastern seaboard. Before the authorities could apprehend him, he sneaks out the back door into rock and roll history. He's wanted to this day. The voice you hear today is the same voice heard back in 1957. It is for that reason the origination point of this broadcast cannot be disclosed. Ladies and gentlemen, the cool Bobby B. Doo-Wop Stop.

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1: Cool Bobby B, top three.
0: Cool Bobby B here, counting down the top three new ops for Warren Crease in Grant, Florida. At number three, The Paradox and Never.

The Skyliners on the doo-wop stop. And here's the number one doo-wop for Chipolo Dave. Dave Pavoto in Chipolo, Texas. The Slades have the original version, but the Shields covered it up with a bigger hit. Their version of You Cheated on the doo-wop stop.

The Shields, and that's number one for Chipotle Dave. Cool Bobby V here. Love to play your top three doo-wops. All you got to do is dial me up on the toll-free telephone line, 1-866-DOOWOP. 1-866-DOOWOP. It's toll-free for Jim and Carl Farrell. In Cowan, West Virginia, Brooklyn Bridge with Johnny Maestro, and you'll never walk alone.

0: Two in a row, Frenzy Live with the teenagers for Connie Carlton in Newark, New Jersey. Cool Bobby B on the Doo-Wop. 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
0: We got the top three for our number one doo-wopper, Diana, in Arlington, Virginia, with the Concords. At number three, it's called A

that time, those were the passions and the platters. That's going out to Steve Gargillo in Bethlehem, Pennsylvania. He's dedicating it to his late wife of 57 years, Georgianne. Steve, thanks for doo-wopping with us in Bethlehem. Cool Bobby B here for Justin Coons in Middlebury, Vermont. Here's Barry and the Tamerlane.

0: the Tamberlanes on the Doo-Wop Stop.
1: Pennsylvania, 1957. An intruder breaks the flimsy lock on a radio station's transmitter room, boosts the power to a million watts, and starts broadcasting street corner doo-wop records throughout the eastern seaboard. Before the authorities could apprehend him, he sneaks out the back door into rock and roll history. He's wanted to this day. The voice you hear today is the same voice heard back in 1957. It is for that reason the origination point of this broadcast cannot be disclosed. Ladies and gentlemen, the cool Bobby B. Doo-Wop Stop.

11th Hour Melody and the Moonlight Cocktails doing it for our loyal do-offers in Wappinger Falls, New York. That's for Augie and Donna. For Finley Merritt, do-offing with us right now in Stroudsburg, Pennsylvania. Here are the Fleetwoods. Mm-hmm.

Flamingos for Terry Young and his wife, celebrating and commemorating their very first dance together. I only have eyes for you. On the Doo-Wop Stop with Cool Bobby B, toll-free telephone line 1-866-DOOWOP. 1-866-DOOWOP. For Kevin Z in New York City, here's a salute to...

Top Stop, we got the top three duo ops for Roger from Long Neck High School, the class of 1960, sending it out to his cross-country classmate Diane in Santa Barbara, California. At number three, Too Soon to Know, Low Flamingos.

On the new Opsop, number one for Roger from the Long Neck High School class of 1960 to his cross-country classmate Diane in Santa Barbara, California. It's the Miracles featuring Smokey Robinson and Who's...

those are the Ovations and the Day We Fell in Love on the new off-stop of the Great Sound of Vocal Group Harmony for Dan McHugh in Philadelphia. An incredible record by the Blue Notes, If You Love Me, on the new off-stop.

0: that I see by the old clock on the wall. Hey, that's just about all. Time to rock on the new op stop. Gonna pack up a stack of wax and make tracks. So like the farmer said when he fell off the wagon, I gotta hit the road.
1: Boom, boom, boom.
0: 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A big thank you to the main man, the guy that keeps it entirely together, baby. He keeps us organized. That's Ken Mullen. Thanks to Ed Mann and Jim Manning in Hollywood, California. Alex Ward in Memphis, Tennessee, and Wally J in Cincinnati, Ohio, baby. 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Thanks for listening. Thanks for making us the number one doo-wop show in the world. Till next time, this is Cool Bobby B saying stay cool, everybody.

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0: Back in 1849, a Victorian barley farmer began brewing his own beer in a small wooden shack at the back of his farm. For 15 years he toiled with barley, hops and yeast, trying to ferment that perfect brew. But he never got it right. And then he died. So we bought up the land in Pyramid Hill at a very cheap price and built a magnificent pub. And today that's the very same pub that brings you great hospitality along with that glorious Carlton Draft. What a lovely story. Good friends and good company. You'll find it all at the Victoria Hotel, Pyramid Hill.
1: Oi, Nick.
2: Hey, mate, how you going?
1: Good growing you?
2: Not bad.
1: Look, we were wondering, would you be able to grab us a couple of drinks?
2: Can't you boys get it yourselves?
1: Oh, man, they're checking IDs and we're underage.
2: Yeah, no. Nah.
3: I don't know who he is behind that mask of his, but I do know when we need him. And we need him now. I'll call him, sir.
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5: This is the Cocktail Nation. This week, Wellesley is marking the hot days of July with a trip to the beaches of the Retro Zone to talk about Gidget. And we'll bring you a bit of a world of swank, surf, sound and sophistication. Getting lost in those islands, the tropical sounds and a soundtrack made for cocktails under the palm trees. In Lounge Life magazine, we'll discover what grocery shopping looked like in the 1960s and the surprising story behind a famous Marilyn Monroe photo shoot. Plus, the space race gets a little awkward as we look at the Soviet mission that tried to beat Apollo 11 to the moon. So settle in, put yourself something refreshing and join me for the Cocktail Nation as we kick off with voodoo organist and Bombay Beach bondage boogaloo on the Cocktail Nation.

0: Fox Nation with the Martini Kings and Wave. You might notice a little bit of a beach theme in the last couple of songs. Well, I've got plenty of them for you as I've been inspired by our Retro Zone segment with Wellesley.
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0: You're travelling through another dimension, a dimension not only of sight and sound, but of mind. A journey into a wondrous land whose boundaries are that of imagination, mid-century madness, pop culture, and the people that bring us this strange and wonderful period. That's a signpost up ahead. Your next stop, the Retro Zone, with Wellesley on the Cocktail Nation.
2: Hey gang, it's Gary Wells from Vintage Leisure, and it's time once again to enter the Retro Zone. So gather around while I tell you one of the many tales to be found at soulrideblog.com. In honor of summer being in full bloom throughout much of the world, this time we're heading to the beach to talk about a real-life cultural phenomenon. The name Gidget has come to mean many things across novels, films, and television. But it all started with a little wee girl named Kathy. In 1957, Frederick Koner wrote a novel based on the beach adventures of his undersized, surf-obsessed daughter, Kathy. The name the boys at the beach gave her served as the title, Gidget, half-girl, half-midget. The tale depicted in the novel is basically true. Kathy was a petite young girl who, at an impressionable time in her life, fell in love with the beach and surfing, and attached herself to a group of surfer boys at Malibu, at a time when surfing was still an obsessive pursuit enjoyed by few. The novel was an instant success, and Koner eventually wrote 5 sequels to his first novel, although they were not successful. The film Gidget, released by Columbia in 1959, was Hollywood's first surf movie. Real surfers yesterday and today blame the release of Gidget for exploiting their wave-riding lifestyle and causing a glut of hodads and gremmies on any and all beaches where there were breaking waves. The Beach Boys and American International's beach party movies soon followed, and a true phenomenon was born. Surfers have long been hostile to an industry that depicts them as spicoli types, stoned vagrants who contribute zero, but instead leech off society, and they will often rail against the many failures in Hollywood's attempt to portray the surfing lifestyle. But this is no fault of Gidget's. The 1959 film is truly engaging. It made stars of Sandra Dee and James Darren and boasted a cast of notables. More than just a surfing movie, it is a delightful slice of life circa 1959. Suburban homes, front yards, living rooms, Saturday nights, a lovely time capsule. The beach scenes are also great images of the summertime living of the era. The burger stand is atop the hill, and to get to the beach, you walk down the stairs and come upon the surfer's enclave and the kahuna's shack. Inside the shack is all you'd ever need. Exotic pictures on the wall, cot, chair, and hot plate. Outside, the boys loiter, waiting for surf. Reclining in a hammock, playing chess, plinking on a ukulele, or beating a drum. With these indelible images, you could watch with the sound down and still be enthralled. The Gidget sequels, as most sequels do, decline in quality. Gidget Goes Hawaiian, however, is another delightful film with many things to recommend it. Sandra Dee is absent, and in her place is Deborah Wally, on whom the jury is still out. She is sprightly, bubbly, and good at handling this material, but at the same time she can be hammy and irritating. Watching today, though, you can keep in mind her fine performances in Beach Blanket Bingo and Spin Out. James Darren returns as Moondoggy, as does Canadian Joby Baker, albeit as a different character. This excellent cast is rounded out by pretty Vicky Trickett and Carl Reiner as Gidget's dad. The script is pleasant and deals with the damage loose talk can do to a girl's reputation. Not much to say about Gidget Goes to Rome. James Darren is, as always, reliable as he completes the trilogy as Moondoggy. The bland Cindy Carroll becomes Gidget number 3. Interesting note, Don Porter appears as Gidget's father. He would return to that role on the small screen. Cesar Danova, who played Elmo Mancini, the Italian racing count in Viva Las Vegas, and Danielle Demetz provide the Roman eye candy. Not much surf in Rome, though, so this film is okay, but maybe not as a vehicle for the beach bunny, Gidget. Music from movies doesn't have to be good. I can enjoy it simply because it puts me in mind of the films I love. It so happens, though, that the songs spawned by the Gidget films are pretty good. The first film featured an appearance and two songs from the Four Preps, a collegiate-type vocal group that featured Glenn A. Larson, who would become a heavyweight TV producer in the 80s with the likes of Magnum P.I. and Knight Rider to his credit. The Preps sang the delightful title track over the opening credits, and James Darren also had a crack at it in the Beach Shack. The Four Preps added Cinderella and Darren the Excellent, The Next Best Thing to Love. Gidget Goes Hawaiian was a snappy song done well by Darren and also in an instrumental version by Duane Eddy. The small screen featured several incarnations of Gidget, however only one of the actresses chosen to play the role is notable in any way. The others are mostly only remembered for the fact that they once played Gidget. Television's first Gidget was played very well by fresh-faced 18-year-old Sally Field. The series is delightful and features many changes from the films. The series begins where the first film left off. Moondoggy is heading back to Princeton and Gidget is sweating the thought of their separation. The differences between the series and films are many. First off, Moondoggy, played blandly by Stephen Mines, does not feature in the events of the series. Also, suddenly Gidget's mom has died and Professor Lawrence is raising Gidget on his own. Gidget's sister and her husband are always throwing in their two cents where Gidget's rearing is concerned. Gidget's best friend, LaRue, plays Ethel to Gidget's Lucy. It's interesting to watch the show and see that a lot of it revolves around how father and daughter relate to each other. Their relationship is clearly defined, and it's charming to see how they love each other and form a partnership as they navigate adolescence together. I have to think that this abbreviated family was a rare depiction on television of the day. The most significant thing about the series is this. Here we have a character who is synonymous with a beach lifestyle and the freedom that comes with summer, but we're seeing her in school. The Gidget series serves as a bridge between the frivolity of the beach party movies and real life, school and homework and weeknights. The series then is great to watch post-Labor Day. We're all back to school and so is Gidget. Bottom line is the show belongs to Sally Field, who is effervescent and delightful to watch. The show did poorly in its first season but began to pick up when it showed a big following with summer reruns. The network, however, had already canceled it, and that was that. Gidget as a phenomenon has been with us for almost 70 years. It's cool, by the way, that the word Gidget was simply invented by a bunch of regular Joes hanging out at the beach. Gidget has come to refer to any bouncy young beach girl. It's also used as the name of a cute camper trailer and a girl rock musician. Gidget is also a feminist icon. Women might disagree owing to her perceived airheadedness, but Gidget was a vivacious young woman who took life by the horns, had a positive attitude, and was sure there was nothing she couldn't do. She had unapologetic fun and endeavored to help those around her. Not to mention the obvious fact that she was a proponent of athleticism and an outdoor lifestyle. Coolest of all, though, is that it's a homegrown phenomenon. Kathy Koner Zuckerman was a real girl, nicknamed by friends, immortalized in her father's book. Novels, films, television, cultural phenomenon, feminist icon, cutie. Quite a girl. Well, that's it for me, gang. I'm Gary Wells from SoulRideBlog.com, and I'll see you next time with another report on the things I've discovered while traveling through the Retro Zone.
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0: Coctonation Martin Denny, Forbidden Island. From his third album, Forbidden Island, released in 1958 on Liberty Records, it came after his breakthrough Exotica album, Exotica, in 1957, which helped create the entire Exotica movement. Lounge Life magazine, and lots of great stories for you to check out. 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And as I come across retro stories during the week, I post them up on Lounge Life magazine. It's a free Flipboard magazine. We've got vintage photos that reveal what grocery shopping looked like in the 1960s, and Douglas Kirkland's widow, the story of her and how she wasn't impressed by him photographing Marilyn Monroe. Those and a whole lot more stories via Lounge Life magazine.
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0: In July 1969, the space race reached a comical peak of cosmic passive aggression. While NASA prepared Apollo 11, the Soviet Union launched Luna 15 on the 13th of July. It was a sneaky robotic attempt to snatch moon rocks and rush home before Neil Armstrong could even open his specimen bag. Luna 15 actually beat Apollo 11 to lunar orbit, but the crewless robot spent days baffling rugged terrain. While Neil and Buzz made history, the Soviet lander was still circling, essentially looking for a cosmic parking spot. On the 21st of July, hours before Apollo 11 left the moon, Luna 15 made its frantic descent. Instead of a triumphant scoop, it slammed into a mountain at 300 miles per hour, ending the mission in a very expensive lunar dent. Silver lining? The Soviets actually phoned NASA to ensure their robot wouldn't crash into Apollo 11. It's history's ultimate, hey, don't scratch my car moment.
1: Well, that's about it, stuff fans. We'll have more for you at another time. Thank you.
2: Bye-bye.
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0: talking about the abuse and violence
1: Sunday night over Niagara Falls. The sighting was witnessed by many of the falls that night.
2: No action. Helicopters were flying overhead, much

0: top definition.
1: Major talent. Awesomely good looking.
2: Talent. It'll open the right doors.
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3: 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When you are with him, you are pretty certain that nobody else is having as good a time as you are.
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0: Dr. Nation Waitiki and White Sandy Beach. They played at the Lewis Lounge recently, hosted by legendary radio personality Kamasami Kong. They also brought in Harold Chang, the 98-year-old percussionist who actually performed with Martin Denny and Arthur Lyman. Also played Kenny Sasaki, Snow on the Beach, The Exotics, Evil Deep, and the Crazed Mugs, Legend of the Lake Surfer. I told you there would be a beach surf theme tonight, didn't I?
1: Cocktail Nation Wikistir Cooper.
0: Yes, you can write to me anytime. thecocktailnation@gmail.com is the email. This one from Dave. He says, "Dear Coop, greetings from about 200 kilometres off the coast, where the closest sticky bar is a coffee machine that's seen better days, and the dress code is hard hats instead of fedoras. I work on an offshore oil rig, 12-hour shifts, 2 weeks on, 2 weeks off. The days have a rhythm all of their own, the constant hum of generators, steel under your boots, and an ocean that seems to stretch forever. You'd think a place surrounded by so much water would feel somehow less isolated, but it's funny how the horizon can make the world seem very small. Every weekend when the latest Cocktailnation episode drops, I put on my headphones after the shift and I'm transported somewhere completely different. Instead of cranes and drilling equipment, I'm in a smoky tiki lounge, sipping something with an umbrella in it while Martin Denny's playing in the corner. The guys that I work with don't always understand why a grown man would be listening to Exotica instead of rock or country, but I don't really care. So thanks for making the middle of nowhere feel somewhat less remote. It's amazing what a bit of lounge music can do after a long shift. It reminds me that eventually the helicopter will come, shore leave will arrive, and somewhere there's a proper cocktail waiting with my name on it. Until then, keep the martinis chilled and the hi-fi warm. Cheers, Dave, currently somewhere offshore." Thanks, Dave. Great to hear from you, and look out for an email from me shortly. Let's take a look at the World of Swing Gig Guide. July 30, the Surf Guitar 101 Festival is coming up. September 13 at the Bay Theatre, an exclusive screening of The Dawn of Tiki with the Tikiaki Orchestra performing there. October 1, Circa Caliente Mid-Century Monster. Dita Von Teese at the State Theatre, August 13, and October 25, Monsters and Mai Tai event at the Tonga Hut.
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0: This is the Cocktail Nation.

Cocteau Nation, Janet Seidel and Miami Beach Rumba. Also played the Swango's Broken Glass Beach. And yeah, an all beach theme tonight. I actually went to the beach yesterday. Beautiful day. The only problem was that the sand got everywhere. 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I think I'm now legally considered part of the beach. Here's Spyfire now and Beach Police on the Cocteau Nation.

0: Mission. What are you up to?
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0: will happen
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talk to Nation Astro Gilberto and Beach Samba next week on the show. Make sure you join us. We've got a very special show for you. Lining up one of those Deep Space Confidential segments for you. 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

0: A driver looks worriedly in a side mirror as a police officer approaches his car.
1: So you're going too fast.
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0: The policeman has a double.
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1: Hi, this is Lee Kernighan here, and we're all heading for the mighty Tamworth Country Music Festival. It's on for 10 days, climaxing with the Country Music Awards of Australia. 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
2: Janine's 35 and loves her job being a security guard. She's shy and keeps her private life to herself, but she's tough on the job. Some workmates think she's a one or two think she's a who just needs to meet the right man. And although they think Janine might be a lesbian, they're wrong. It's homophobia that's hurting her and others like her. You can help put an end to homophobia by talking about it with family and friends. Because it's homophobia that's queer, not Janine.

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1: Oh, this is James Blundell, and we're all heading for the mighty Tamworth Country Music Festival. 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
2: School zones. 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The school zone speed limit applies on New South Wales Government school days and during the times on the school zone sign. School zone hours are normally 8 a.m. until 9:30 a.m. and then 2:30 p.m. until 4 p.m. School zones are enforceable on all New South Wales Government school days. These include pupil free days and on the days when non-government schools may or may not be in operation.
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2: This siren is part of the new bushfire alert levels. 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May, because some fires will move so fast they can be on top of you before there is time to give any warning at all. Listen for a siren, but don't wait for one. 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Prepare, act, survive. 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

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You might know how to play with fire.

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1: 10, 9, 8, 7, etc. This is Overnight Country with Sean Eisen, right around Australia. And here's something that men very rarely ever say. Let's watch the women's channel. Sex is overrated. I don't want to go too far on the first date. Yes, your sister does have bigger breasts than you. Don't we owe your mother a visit? Dessert goes right to my hips. I hate it when I miss Oprah. Does this suit make me look fat? I'll never get tired of listening to Celine Dion. A very good morning to our local listeners on Euroa FM 87.8 at Balmattam, Euroa, Longwood and Loxley. Thanks for joining me. This is Overnight Country and we'll be right back.
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5: I can't begin to tell you how many times that I have sat with a lot of songwriting friends of mine, taking writing trips, which I used to do a lot of them lately, but we used to take 3 or 4 writing trips a year down to my house in the Virgin Islands, and we would write a song and it would sound just like that. And just a couple of guitars, just watching the sun move across the sky and enjoying the day and trying to be creative. And that's the way I wanted this song to be. You know, when this song came along, it didn't sound like that. It was more produced, but it didn't fit. But the idea of this fit. And like I said, a lot of these songs are just simple reflections of my life. And over the holidays, the reason this song makes total sense now for me is over the holidays, I went to Hawaii and sat around a poker table with Willie for a couple of days. And we, trust me, we climbed our own coconut tree. You know, so it was a lot of fun. So I can't wait to play Willie this record, you know. So, but this song takes me there, in my heart and my soul and my head, you know. And It's one of the few songs that I didn't write on this record, but I easily could have because I've lived that 100 times over. And I'm really proud that Willie is, I think I've done more duets with Willie than anybody in the business, I think. He sang on my Christmas record, years ago. But I think this makes the fourth or fifth one, isn't it, buddy? Something like that. So anytime we get something, we just, send it to Willie, he'll sing on it. It's really an honor to have Willie Nelson on this record, and especially on that song, given our holiday season this year.

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4: Hi, this is Lee Kernighan here, and we're all heading for the mighty Tamworth Country Music Festival. It's on for 10 days, climaxing with the Country Music Awards of Australia. Hope to see you there.
0: Hi, this is Sean Eisen with you tonight. This is the song that started it all for AC/DC off the album with the same name. It's AC/DC with Highway to Hell.

0: Hyundai updated their Kona range early 2021 and included the N-Line in two versions, the top one, the premium we're talking about today. The key feature in the N-Line is a 146-kilowatt 1.6-litre turbo-petrol engine, teamed with a 7-speed dual-clutch transmission and all-wheel drive. It has a sports-tuned chassis featuring a multi-link rear suspension. It's surprisingly nimble around town and good for a long trip away for a weekend or a day through the mountains. I found myself wanting to go for a drive simply because it was fun. The dual-clutch transmission is a little jerky around town and not a favourite of mine. The ride is sporty, balanced and with a degree of compliance. Some of our goat tracks we call roads in Sydney, the Kona provided a comfortable ride. As you would expect, it's also jammed with the same level of comfort and safety features as the Highlander, and on these cold days, the heated front seats are a bonus. There's a bit of competition in the smaller, sporty segment. The Kona is well positioned to grab its fair share. The Kona N-Line Premium is priced from around $42,500 plus the usual costs. I'm Rob Fraser.
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0: Welcome, welcome, welcome to Australia's highest rating overnight radio. This is Sean Eisen, boiling the warm brown coffee transfusion on the airwaves, drinking lots of that in the studio too.
1: How you going, folks? It's John Williamson here, and this song is called Movie Star from my new album, The Big Red.

0: Iveco tell us they can see a shift in the market towards natural gas-powered vehicles to continue in coming years, especially in Australia. The brand has just completed some large-scale truck and bus orders in Europe, with the clients requesting their new vehicles be powered by natural gas rather than diesel. While here in Australia, the brand offers CNG-powered variants of Selected Daily, Eurocargo and Stralis models, and they say the benefits of natural gas include lower emissions, lower levels of particulate matter, a reduction in engine noise of up to 50% and reduced fuel costs, and of course there's also the benefit in that the fuel is produced in Australia.
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2: 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And the turbo diesel engine gives me the power and range to get me where I need to go with the people that matter most. It's these moments that make up my day, and my Mahindra is there every step of the way.

0: I love 1, 2, 3, baby, don't think twice. And it's just such a great, I mean, you know, I love that lyric straight away. And I like the swagger and the whole vibe of the song. It's that same kind of, it's a poor boy romance kind of song. I just love those sort of lyrics. There's a guy in a band called American Bang, Jaron Johnson, he's the lead singer, and he co-wrote it with a couple of other guys. And and Jaron sang the demo too. It was a really cool little garage band kind of trashy demo. It was like a really cool Georgia Satellites vibe to it. And I like that kind of thing too, especially live, those sorts of things. You know, I come from three-piece band and that more loose Georgia Satellite's the best way to put it. That kind of, it's that, to me, it's that kind of song. It's just loose and rootsy and cool and got good swagger, and I thought it'd be really, really fun to play live as well.
1: And this next song is for our old mate Keith Ashton, who unfortunately left us. He passed away this year. It's very, very sad. And he always used to smile when we played this song. He loved this track.

0: And that track was Alex Max Band. Well, sorry, it was the Alex Max Band. Let's get our grammar right, Sean. The song was called Tonight. Hi, thanks for tuning in. I hope you're enjoying the tunes as much as I am tonight. More coming up after this.
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0: 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Charging at a fast charge station is okay, but takes forever at home on a normal plug. 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

0: 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I'll be back after these messages.
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0: You're listening to Overnight Country with Sean Eisen. And here's some fun facts about Australia. I'm not quite sure why they're fun, but they're interesting. Apparently, the first European settlers in Australia drank more alcohol per person than any other community in the history of mankind. I think we're still doing that, really. Australian mines, which account for about 15% of Australia's gross domestic product, cover 0.02% of Australia's land mass. More land is occupied by pubs, but to know what they contribute to the gross domestic product. In 1954, Bob Hawke apparently made it into the Guinness Book of Records. He sculled 2.5 pints of beer in 11 seconds. What a hero. Bob Hawke went on to become the Prime Minister, and he should have been made the Prime Minister after that. 2.5 pints of beer in 11 seconds. Apparently there are 1,500 species of Australian spiders in Australia. That's 1,500 species I step on. And apparently, interesting figure, this: the average person swallows 3 spiders a year, apparently. I suppose that's another way to get rid of them. We have over 6,000 species of flies, about 4,000 species of ants, and there are about 350 species of termites as well. Probably why Mortine, I guess, does such a thriving business. Apparently, the combined mass of all termites in the world is more than 10 times the mass of people. Apparently, also, Australia has the world's largest population of wild camels with one hump. This is an interesting fact. Sharks are apparently immune to all diseases. And in Australia, there are 150 million sheep, as against, say, 20 million people, although you might argue a lot of them are sheep too. Here's some more fun facts about Australia. There's no part of Australia is more than 1,000 kilometres from the ocean or a beach. Australia has the world's largest cattle station. It's 30,028 kilometres, which is the same size as Belgium in Europe. Each Australian has 380,000 metres squared per person available to them. Of course, they were all cramming into the coastal areas. I suppose most of Australia is not really inhabitable, is it, really? Apparently, some people call Australians from Queensland banana benders and people from Western Australia sand gropers. I've never heard of sand gropers. Tasmania apparently has the cleanest air in the world. The Great Barrier Reef has a mailbox you can ferry out there apparently and send a postcard stamped with the only Great Barrier Reef stamp. Very interesting. The Australian Alps, or Snowy Mountains as they are also known, receive more snow than Switzerland. Melbourne has the second largest Greek population in the world, after Athens apparently. The Sydney Opera House roof weighs more than 161,000 tonnes. It's amazing, it doesn't look that heavy, does it? The Great Barrier Reef is the largest organic construction on Earth. And our white ant, or our termite mounds, are the tallest non-human constructions on Earth. And Yulara, the Aboriginal name of the Ayers Rock Resort, means crying or weeping. And, of course, people say that's because when people see their bill at the resort, that's how they feel. Apparently, one-third of Australia is desert. That sounds about right. I'd say probably more like two-thirds, actually. And Australia has the lowest rainfall of the world's inhabited continents. Apparently, I suppose because two-thirds of the country's desert, 90% of Australians live on the coast. Here's another one. After banana benders and sand gropers, apparently people from New South Wales are called cockroaches. I don't know about that one. I'd like to see a source on that. Apparently the word kangaroo means, in Aborigine, it means I don't understand what you're saying. apparently Australia produces 95% of the world's precious opals and 99% of its black opals. With 25.4 million head of cattle, Australia is the world's largest exporter of beef. We have an estimated 40 million kangaroos in Australia, and that's even with the cull. So there's more kangaroos than people. Here's an interesting fact. Sydney, which is the largest city in Australia, has between 3 and 4 million people, yet the supposed capital of Australia, Canberra, has around about 300,000 people. Most of them public servants, I think. Apparently the term pommies, calling English people pommies, comes from the initials P-O-M-E on convicts' uniforms, which stood for Prisoner of Mother England. Which is kind of strange, I guess. We would then call English people pommies, as we were the pommies, weren't we, the convicts? Oh, there's one for Kylie Minogue. The name Kylie is from the Aboriginal word for boomerang. Out of the top 25 deadliest snakes in the world, 20 are found in Australia. Oh, snakes, where's the shovel? Or the old 410, I think. I know that's illegal, and I'm not encouraging you to kill snakes. Talking about voting in Australia, Australia is the only English-speaking country to have made voting compulsory. And apparently we invented the secret ballot box, the most prized symbol of democracy. It was pioneered in Victoria in 1856. The oldest daily newspaper in the Southern Hemisphere is the Sydney Morning Herald. It started in 1831. The average Australian can expect to eat during his or her lifetime 17 beef cattle, 92 sheep, 406 loaves of bread, 165,000 eggs, 8 tonnes of fruit, half a tonne of cheese and 10 tonnes of veggies. And the highest temperature ever recorded was 53.1 degrees Celsius at Cloncurry in Queensland on the 16th of January 1889. And when you're heading off to the beach, it might be important to note that in 1838 it was declared illegal in Australia to swim at public beaches during the day. And they actually enforced that law until 1902. In April 1933, 68% of West Australians voted in favour of seceding from the Commonwealth of Australia. Apparently they needed permission from the British Parliament before they could become a new country. The end result was that Britain never made a decision, of course, and Western Australia is still part of the Commonwealth. Sir John Robertson, a 5 times Premier of New South Wales, apparently drank a pint of rum every morning for 35 years, and he's famously quoted as saying, "None of the men who have left footprints in this country have been cold water men." And apparently in 1987, the Alice Springs Police Station received a call from a family, stopped for a cup of tea, and a huge ape-like creature, 2 metres tall, leapt out from the empty water tank they were near and began walking towards them. It's called the Yowie, and they searched the area for it. And the following day, the police searched the area and found a man 203 centimetres tall, sitting naked by the roadside. He was taken to the local mental hospital, of course, so I don't think the Yowie exists. And apparently Australia Day on January 26 is actually the anniversary of ships arriving in Sydney carrying loads of convicts to start the colony and do the work. It's estimated that by the time transportation ended in 1868, that 40% of Australia's English-speaking population had been convicts. In 2007, it was estimated that 22% of everybody in Australia had a convict ancestor. Apparently, kangaroos need very little water to survive and are capable of going for months without drinking at all. And when they do need water, they dig wells for themselves if they need to, frequently going as deep as three or four feet. These kangaroo pits are a common source of water for other animals living in the same ecosystem with a kangaroo. And there's actually been cases of kangaroos being chased by dogs on farms where they've actually jumped into a dam and they'll turn around and try and drown the dog to stop it chasing them. Apparently, emus and kangaroos can't walk backwards. And that's the reason they're on the Australian arms, coat of arms, that they're always moving forwards. Apparently, the male platypus, they look so cuddly and nice, platypuses, has got a poisonous spine. I didn't know this. It can kill a dog and inflict immense pain on a human, apparently. So stay away from those platypuses. When a specimen of the platypus was first sent to England, the scientists over there thought that we were having a joke with them, that we'd just sewed the bill of a duck onto a rat. The Sydney funnel-web spider is considered the world's most deadly spider. It's the only spider that has killed people in less than 2 hours. Its fangs are powerful enough to bite through gloves and fingernails. The only animals without immunity to the funnel web's venom are humans and monkeys. And apparently convicts comprise many different racial groups, and many of the minority racial groups were very prominent in colonial society. Australia's first bushranger was a convict that actually came from Africa. And I don't know if you've ever heard of a bunyip. Apparently bunyips haunt rivers, swamps, creeks and billabongs. Their main goal in life is to cause nocturnal terror by eating people or animals in their vicinity. They are renowned for their terrifying, bellowing cries in the night and have been known to frighten Aborigines to the point where they would not approach any water source where a bunyip might be waiting to devour them. Some scientists believe the bunyip was a real animal, the Diprotodon, extinct for some 20,000 years. And apparently in Australia, newspaper readership, per capita Australians read more newspapers than any other nation. And per capita Australians spend more money on gambling than any other nation. With less than 1% of the world's population, Australia has more than 20% of its poker machines. And for each person in Australia, there are 2 sheep and over 16 rabbits. And that's some interesting facts about Australia, things I didn't know, a lot of that. Yes, So there you go. Radio can be educational. And a very good morning to our local listeners on the Power Country Network on Lockington FM 88. Thanks for joining me tonight on Australia's number one overnight program. I'll be back with you in a few ticks.
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0: Hi, how are you feeling tonight? You're tuned into Australia's highest rating overnight program with Sean Eisen. Here's Colin Ray with a track called Quitters. Sounds like me with smoking.

0: 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The Rural Dealer of the Year Award is heading to northern New South Wales, with Marwoolumbah Truck Centre taking the honours. Meantime, New York has been named the first Freightliner Truck's hardest working city of 2016. The awards honour cities fueling community growth and innovation. Freightliner saying the Big Apple has a remarkable relationship between investments in work trucks and thriving economies. 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

That was Alan and Ashcraft, Only Lonely. Thanks for tuning in to Overnight Country. This is Sean Eisen with you, and I'll be right back after these couple of ads.

Thanks for tuning in. This is Overnight Country with Sean Eisen. Lots of interesting things happening tonight, and as always, the best in country rock.

Hey gang folks, this is my campfire song. It's called Mates Around the Fire. It's from my new album, The Big Red.

0: Semi-trailer operators could slash their fuel use by as much as 20% with smarter engine technology and more aerodynamic trailers. That's according to Mercedes-Benz and the German trailer manufacturer Krone, the two companies showing a combination that they say uses as much as 20% less fuel than comparable existing semi-trailer combinations. Up front is a current series six-cylinder Mercedes-Benz Actros that is fitted with predictive powertrain control and low rolling resistance tyres, while the trailer, Krone's new Profiline Efficiency, features aerodynamically enhanced curtain sides and rolls on low rolling resistance tyres as well.
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Down the ditches a thousand years, the waters grew Ira's people's crops, till the white man stole their water rights and the sparkling water stopped. Now Ira's folks were hungry, and their land grew crops of weeds. When war came, Ira volunteered and forgot the white man's greed.

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And when the fight was over, and old Glory raised, among the

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Everybody shook his hand. But he was just a Pima Indian. 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

0: This round's on me, and it is. Every album of mine, has a drinking song, and this one's no exception. There's some days when you've just had a bad day. The world has been, crashing around you, and you just need to knock off work, go home, get a nice bottle of something out, and pour yourself a glass, and sit down and have a drink. But the good news is, I'm paying for this one, alright? 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This could be an expensive tour.
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1: 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Is it a plane? Is it a balding middle-aged radio announcer trying to be funny? This is Sean Eisen with you.

0: Younger yesterday.
1: 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I recently went to the launch of the LDV eDeliver 7 van. 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There are four different models and two battery choices depending on the model chosen. They are responsive and easy to drive. I drove the vans unladen and yet the ride wasn't bad at all. Range is claimed at around the mid 350 km or so, but our van showed over 400 km when we drove it. First impressions are that it looks good. The sleek and smooth frontal treatment is stylish without going to extremes. Inside, all models are well laid out and have enough room for my taller frame to sit comfortably. The large central screen is clear and responsive to touch. Wireless smartphone connectivity would be appreciated. Overall, I was really impressed with the LDV vans, especially at the starting price of slightly under $60,000 plus the usual costs. This is a Motoring Minute. I'm Rob Fraser.
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0: 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Thanks for your company. 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
0: Hi, Sean Eisen here, just tucking into the late night sandwiches and the 50th cup of coffee with you on Overnight Country. And these are some things that people have really said in court in when giving evidence. Question, what is your date of birth? Answer, July 15th. Question, what year? Answer, every year. question, this myasthenia gravis, does it affect your memory at all? Answer, yes. And in what ways does it affect your memory? Answer, I forget. Question, you forget. Can you give us an example of something that you've forgotten? Dear, oh dear. Question, all your responses must be oral, okay? What school did you go to? Oral. Now, that's a smart aleck, isn't it? Question, how old is your son, the one living with you? Answer, 38 or 35, I can't remember which. Question, how long has he lived with you? 45 years. question, what was the first thing your husband said to you when he woke that morning? Answer, he said, where am I, Kathy? Question, and why did that upset you? And the answer was, my name is Susan. question, sir, what is your IQ? The answer, well, I can see pretty well, I think. Do you know if your daughter has ever been involved in the voodoo occult? Answer, we both do. Question, voodoo? Answer, we do. Question, you do? Answer, yes, voodoo. Dear, oh dear, I'd hate to be the judge sitting on that case. Question, now, doctor, isn't it true that when a person dies in his sleep, he doesn't know about it until the next morning? Question, the youngest son, the 20-year-old, how old is he? question, were you present when your picture was taken? Question, was it you or your younger brother who was killed in the war? Question, did he kill you? Question, how far apart were the vehicles at the time of the collision? Question, you were there until the time you left. Is that true? Question, how many times have you committed suicide? So the date of the conception of the baby was August the 8th? Answer, yes. Question, and what were you doing at that time? Duh. Question, she had three children, right? Answer, yes. Question, how many were boys? Answer, none. Question, were there any girls? Question, you say the stairs went down to the basement. Answer, yes. And these stairs, did they go up also? Question, Mr. Slattery, you went on rather elaborate honeymoon, didn't you? Answer, I went to Europe, sir. Question, and you took your new wife? Question, how was your first marriage terminated? Answer, by death. Question, and by whose death was it terminated? Question, can you describe the individual? Answer, he was about medium height and had a beard. Question, was this a male or a female? Well, no, that could be... I don't know, I have seen some women with beards. Question, is your appearance here this morning pursuant to a deposition notice which I sent to your attorney? Answer, no, this is how I dress when I go to work. Question, doctor, how many autopsies have you performed on dead people? Answer, all my autopsies are performed on dead people. Question, do you recall the time that you examined the body? Answer, the autopsy started around 8:30 p.m. Question, and Mr. Dennington was dead at the time? Answer, no, he was sitting on the table wondering why I was doing an autopsy. Well, that's how you'd answer, isn't it, really?
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0: This is Sean Eisen with you, and I'm spinning only the best music from, well, I don't know, the 60s, 70s, 80s and all that. I don't know, I picked all this music carefully so that it's only the best. This is Lauren Elena with She's a Wildflower.

0: The Australian Trucking Association has named its three main election issues for the truck industry. Those issues are the Road Safety Remuneration Tribunal, practical measures to improve road safety, and the supporting of stronger trucking businesses. ATA Chief Christopher Mellum telling us the organisation will be in talks on the issues with both sides of politics ahead of the federal poll. Meantime, Federal Transport Minister Darren Chester will address next month's ATA Trucking Australia 2016 event. Mr Mellum says Mr Chester will be on hand at a key moment for the government in the run-up to the election.
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0: This is Overnight Country. If you've just tuned in, we'll be back after these messages.
1: Back in 1849, a Victorian barley farmer began brewing his own beer in a small wooden shack at the back of his farm. For 15 years he toiled with barley, hops and yeast, trying to ferment that perfect brew. But he never got it right. And then he died. So we bought up the land in Pyramid Hill at a very cheap price and built a magnificent pub. And today that's the very same pub that brings you great hospitality along with that glorious Carlton Draft. What a lovely story. Good friends and good company. 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
5: The last song on Prism is actually the first song that I wrote for this record. I remember I wrote it in November of 2012. I was kind of in a dark place in my life, and that's why I thought maybe at that time I was going to make a dark record. But I didn't. I actually ended up making a really positive, full of light record, which is why I've called it Prism. This next song, though, might be the saddest song on the record, but if you listen to the lyrics, you can hear the strength coming out. It's very autobiographical and vulnerable, and I'm okay with that, I think. I hope people can relate to it and see that I went through some stuff, but I made it out alive, and that's by the grace of God.

0: 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I'm Rob Fraser.
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Thanks for your company tonight. This is Overnight Country with Sean Eisen. I'll be here until 4 a.m. spinning the best in country rock.

0: UD has another medium-sized truck on offer with the Australian arrival of the PW24280. Designed for applications such as general freight and waste management, the UD comes standard with a programmable Allison 3500 HD transmission, as well as FleetMax Plus telematics, digital radio, sat-nav and Bluetooth. And a report has found improved aerodynamics on day cab truck models could help cut fuel use by 13%. The North American Council for Freight Efficiency report says despite concerns day cab models don't travel far and fast enough to benefit from improved aerodynamics, that isn't the case. The council calling on truck designers to look more closely at making day cab models more aerodynamically efficient.
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2: Well, I guess Slim Dusty started for me when I was just a small child growing up on our family cattle property, and my father always used to play Slim constantly on his little old record player, you know. And every couple of weeks we'd go into Kingaroy, our hometown, and he'd buy a new vinyl album. It was usually a Slim album, and we couldn't wait to get home and put it on the old record player. Gee, I think I must have scratched nearly every record in his collection as a kid, just trying to listen to Slim songs, you know. And then, I guess, for me, you know, the beauty of Slim's songs was that it was all about our life on the land, you know. It was about what we did. And to those day, and to this day, I listen to some of those old songs, and it was like they were almost preempting my life, you know. And that's why Slim's material means so much to me. I can remember when I was probably about 12, Slim brought his show through Kingaroy, and there was a competition in the local newspaper. And I remember that I won one of his albums. And I remember being scared stiff on the night of the show when they presented him on stage, and Slim shook my hand and was like, oh, geez, I'm not going to wash this hand ever again, you know. And I reckon a little bit of that rubbed off, because here I am singing and playing guitar, writing songs and singing bush ballads.
3: 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How are you?
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1: This siren is part of the new bushfire alert levels. You may hear it over the radio if a bushfire is in your area. May? Because some fires will move so fast they can be on top of you before there is time to give any warning at all. Listen for a siren, but don't wait for one. 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

0: One of the smaller hybrid SUVs I've driven over the last few weeks is the Toyota RAV4 Cruiser E4. In fact, this vehicle has been so popular that Toyota had to put a halt on orders for a while until global supply issues sorted themselves out. That's over now. The Cruiser comes with a number of comfort and safety features like heated and ventilated front leather seats, smartphone mirror connectivity, power tailgate and a 12-inch central touchscreen. At its heart is a 2.5-litre hybrid petrol engine. It's the same as the one in the hybrid Camry. It has enough performance to feel sprightly around town combined with excellent economy. We averaged around 6 litres per 100k's on test and that's good. This RAV4 has everything. It's an ideal size for urban runaround as well as big enough for holiday trips and weekends away. Also, the hybrid technology combines better economy along with the convenience of no range anxiety. Price from around $54,400 plus the usual costs, it's also great value. This is a Motoring Minute. I'm Rob Fraser.
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0: And that's a cover of a Poison song by young Miley Cyrus, Every Rose Has Its Thorn. Thanks for joining me. This is Overnight Country, and we'll be right back.
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2: Hi, this is Sean Eisen with you tonight. Two men are sitting next to each other in an Irish-style pub in New York City, and they both order pints of Guinness. One of them turns to the other and says, "So where are you from then?" He says, "I'm from Ireland." The other one says, "Me too, I'll drink to that." And they both finish their pints and order two more. The guy says, "Where in Ireland are you from?" He says, "Dublin." The guy says, "Me too, I'll drink to that." So they both finish their pints and order two more. The guy says, "Where in Dublin are you from?" He says, "The east side." The guy says, "The east side? Me too. What a coincidence. I'll drink to that." They both finish their pints and order two more. The guy says, "Where on the east side are you from?" He says, "McDonough Street." "Me too." The guy says, "This is incredible. I'll drink to that." As the bartender pours them another two pints, another customer at the bar says to him, "That's amazing. I can't believe they're from the same street in Dublin. What's going on?" And the bartender laughs and says, "Oh, it's nothing amazing. It's just the Ferguson twins getting sloshed again." And a very good morning to our local listeners on the Power Country Network.
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classic country from Kenny Rogers to start off our new week, and that's called I Swear. Good afternoon, welcome. Hope you had a great weekend wherever you were, whatever you were doing. Of course, thank you for having us on. Hope you're having a great Monday too. Weather-wise, we'll have a look at the weather in about 10 minutes' time. Till then, let's have some more music. I've got Dragon coming up, Australian group. This one's called Young Years.

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3: Following these simple rules will make using roundabouts easier. The roundabout sign means slow down and prepare to give way. So as you're approaching a roundabout, you must slow down and if necessary stop and give way to traffic already on the roundabout. When there is a safe gap in the traffic, enter the roundabout. You must also indicate left when exiting. Remember, slow down and give way to traffic already on the roundabout. The road is there to share.
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1: Time to have a look at the all-important weather for tomorrow. Of course, tomorrow being Tuesday, the 14th day of July, thanks to the Bureau of Meteorology. Let's have a look if we can actually chase the sun, as that track said. Starting off in Perth, sunny tomorrow and 21. For Adelaide, showers easing and 17. Showers for Melbourne and 16. Hobart, showers and 10. Doesn't look good, does it? For start, let's have a look at our nation's capital. A shower or two tomorrow in Canberra, getting down to 4 tonight, a top tomorrow of just 11. Sydney, sunny and 20. Newcastle, sunny and 19. Heading towards Queensland, Brisbane, sunny and 23. Darwin, sunny and 32. And finally, mostly sunny in Alice Springs and 18 degrees. So overall, not too bad. As we usually do at this time, let's say hi to all of our emergency services. Of course, our police, ambulance, fire, as well as our doctors and nurses, staff and residents in all nursing homes, and everyone listening, wherever you are, whatever you are doing. Thank you for having us on, of course. I hope you're having a great afternoon. Coming up, our feature for this afternoon, a gentleman celebrating 62 years today, guitarist. Of course, great guitarist with a great band. We'll tell you who that is in just a moment. 16 minutes past 3 to take us there. More country classic. Here's Willie Nelson.

0: Yeah, that was a bit heavy, wasn't it? That was a group called 28 Days from the 1980s. It's called Rip It Up. You're with ZFM Power Country Radio 16 and the Hume Travel Network. It is, of course, before that, Willie Nelson and Crazy. 23 minutes past the hour of three. Let's have a look who our feature is for this hour.
1: Happy birthday to ya. Happy
0: celebrating 62 years today. Happy birthday, Damon Johnson. He was born on this day, the 13th of July, 1964. Born in Macon in Georgia in the US, of course. American guitarist, vocalist and songwriter. Currently a solo artist. He was a member of several groups. A member of the groups Brother Kane, a guitarist for Lynyrd Skynyrd. In the 1990s, he was co-founder of Brother Kane and also joined Alice Cooper's band as a guitarist in 2004. In 2011, he joined a great group. The group we're going to feature, it's called Thin Lizzy, and was also the lead guitarist and co-songwriter for the hard group, rock group Black Star Riders from 2012 to 2018. Also released several solo albums. Of course, one of the great guitarists here he is as part of the group Thin Lizzy, and the boys are back in town.

0: Yeah, great group. Of course, Thin Lizzy celebrating the 62nd birthday today of their guitarist, of course, Damon Johnson. You're with ZFM Power Country Radio 16 and the Hume Travel Network. We've got another feature coming up from another great band, another guitarist. Tell you a bit more about that in the next hour. It's right on 20 minutes to the hour of four.
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0: Do Wop, of course, the track's called Mbop, of course, the boy group Hanson from a few years ago. It's right on 12 minutes to the hour of 4, time for Behind the Wheel.
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Pink. Great way to start our second hour. Of course, that's Pink and Who Knew. You're with ZFM Power Country Radio 16 and the Hume Travel Network. In some breaking news just broken over the last 5 minutes, the unfortunate actor has died. A Kiwi-born Australian, Sam Neill, has died at the age of 78 this afternoon after a sudden illness. Of course, best known for some great movies, of course, including the Azaria Chamberlain one and a great one called The Dish. Another great loss to the industry. Talking of great losses to the industry, in the final hour we'll be featuring the music of the one and only saxophonist, Andy Bickers. He passed away of cancer at the age of only 50. He died on Friday, of course. So great loss. He's been with some great bands. We'll tell you more about that in the final hour. Talking of Australian and music, we've got 4 minutes, 5 minutes past four. Here's some Darryl Braithwaite.

0: Did you know legislation requires that trees and other tall growing vegetation must be kept clear of power lines to maintain a safe electricity supply? The tree fellers carry out removal of difficult and dangerous trees and have a 24-hour emergency call out. So phone for a free, no obligation quote 0429 843 992 or 5453 1827.
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6: You're okay. 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
1: Weather. Let's have a look at the all-important weather for tomorrow. Of course, tomorrow will be the 14th day of course, July. It's Tuesday, thanks to the Bureau of Meteorology. Starting off in Perth, we have a sunny day tomorrow and 21. Adelaide, showers easing and 17. Melbourne, showers and 16. Hobart, showers and 10. Looking at our nation's capital, shower or two in Canberra tomorrow and 11 degrees. For Sydney, sunny and 20. Sunny for Newcastle, 19. Heading towards Queensland, Brisbane, sunny and 23. For Darwin, sunny and 32. And finally for Alice Springs, mostly sunny tomorrow and 18 degrees. 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Might be able to get some clothes washed and dried. Might sound like a great idea. Coming up, our feature for today, an American bass player and former member of a heavy metal band celebrating 70 years today. He was nicknamed the Animal. I'll tell you who that is in just a moment. 16 minutes past the hour of 4. Coming up, here's Jimmy Barnes' son. It's David Campbell. There will never be another you.

group called The Reels. I like that. It's called Prefab Heart. You're with ZFM Power Country Radio 16 and the Hume Travel Network. Of course, it is the Monday edition of Drive Time. 23 minutes past the hour of four. Let's have a look who our feature is for this hour. Celebrating 70 years today. Happy birthday, Mark Mendoza. He was born Mark Glickman on this day, the 13th of July 1956. Born in New York, of course, West Hampstead. He, of course, is known as the Animal. He's an American bass player and former member of the heavy metal group we're going to feature this hour, Twisted Sister. He joined the band in 1978 after leaving the Dictators. Briefly played in Blackfoot in 1988 and with Les West Projects. Of course, they had some great hits. Twisted Sister include We're Not Gonna Take It. We'll finish with that one, but there's a version of this track that is quite good. It's they do a great version, Twisted Sister, Born to be Wild. Have a listen to this.

0: We're Not Gonna Take It, of course, the great Twisted Sister heavy metal group, of course, and some very different versions of some great hits by other artists, of course, Born to be Wild, as well as Leader of the Pack, of course, celebrating the birthday today of Mark Mendoza, otherwise known as The Animal. Let's have a look who else is having a birthday on this day, July 13. Al Rex from Bill Haley and the Comets, Chris White, who was a jazz saxophonist, Damon Johnson, we did from Thin Lizzy, Paul Williams, Roger McGuinn from The Byrds, Stephen Bladd from the J. Giles Band, of course they had a hit with, of course, My Angel Is a Centerfold, Tim Spencer from the Sons of Pioneers, and as we just did, Mark Mendoza from Twisted Sister. And if you're having a birthday on this Monday, or of course you had a birthday over the weekend, hope you have a great birthday. Many happy returns from the staff and listeners here at ZFM Power Country Radio 16 and the Hume Travel Network. Great featured artist. We found out the sad loss of another musician on Friday. We'll feature him in the final hour. It's approaching 20 minutes to the hour of 5.
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0: great track, a gentleman called Daltrey. It's called What About Now. You're with ZFM, Power Country Radio 16 and the Hume Travel Network. Just repeating the breaking news from the last hour. It was announced the last hour, the death this afternoon, a shock death of course, the one and only Sam Neill, New Zealand-born Australian actor, 78, after a sudden illness. Another great loss. Of course, best known for being part of The Dish and also the Azaria Chamberlain movie. 12 minutes to the hour of 5. Time for Behind the Wheel.
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1: Weather. Let's have a look at the weather for the final time. The weather for tomorrow. Tomorrow being Tuesday, the 14th day of the month of July. Thanks to the Bureau of Meteorology starting off in Perth. Of course, this is an updated version. We thank the Bureau. Perth tomorrow, sunny and 21. Adelaide, showers easing and 17. Melbourne, showers and 16. Hobart, shower 2 and 11. Looking at our nation's capital, showers in Canberra tomorrow and 12 degrees. Sydney, sunny and 21. Sunny for Newcastle, 19. Heading towards Queensland, Brisbane, sunny and 23. For Darwin, sunny and 32. And finally, sunny also for Alice Springs and 18 degrees. You're with ZFM, Power Country, Radio 16 and the Hume Travel Network. Coming up, our feature for this hour, it was announced on over the weekend, the death on Friday of a gentleman by the name of Andy Bickers. He was a saxophonist. He died at the age of 50 due to cancer. He played with two great groups. We'll tell you who they are in just a moment. 16 minutes past the hour of 5 to take us there. Here's a classic bop girl. Here's Cyndi Lauper, and it's called She Bop.

Winehouse, what a great hit. We sure can love each other. Before that, Cyndi Lauper and She Bop. You're with ZFM, Power Country, Radio 16 and the Hume Travel Network. It was announced on Saturday, the death at the age of 50 of the one and only Andy Bicker. He was a saxophonist. He died of cancer. He was with two great groups, of course, amongst others. Of course, the one and only Midnight Oil. I see Peter Garrett was at the remembrance service today of Scolia, the gentleman that passed away of brain cancer. Did a great acoustic track. And this group, Cold Chisel, of course, very, very well known. Another great loss to the music industry. So young. Here, so we'll play some Cold Chisel, starting with their hit, K-San.

Saturday night. Saturday night. Saturday night.

Saturday night. Saturday night.

Australian group, of course, Cold Chisel, celebrating, of course, the life of the one and only Andy Bickers. You heard that during the track Saturday night with the use of, he was the group saxophonist, of course, with Cold Chisel as well as Midnight Oil. He passed away at the age of only 50. Another great loss to the music industry. 19 minutes to the hour of 6. It is Monday Afternoon Drive Time. Brent Stevens with you.

0: might not have heard about MDT, but it's all around us. It's in neighbourhoods where you least expect it.
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You're with ZFM Power Country Radio 16 and the Hume Travel Network. Join us after midnight tonight. Sean Eisen's in the chair to take you through the early hours of Tuesday morning. Well, that's me for this Monday. I'll be back tomorrow afternoon, 3 o'clock, with more fun and games we call Drive Time. Till then, have a safe Tuesday, won't you? Look after each other, but more importantly, please look after yourself. I'm going to leave you with Tom Jones with the Drifters track, Save the Last Dance for Me. Good afternoon, everyone.

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0: Welcome to Our Soul Whisper with Kathy Belmont and co-host Dr. Pat. A sacred space for self-discovery, healing, and transformation. At the heart of Our Soul Whisper is the sacred truth. When we pause and listen inward, the soul always speaks. This show offers a safe, empowering space where those whispers are heard, honored, and lovingly guided into full expression. Each episode invites you to be curious about yourself and the reality you're in, while gently reminding you that you are exactly where you need to be. Let today's message settle in your heart. Maybe even journal about it. And if something resonates, peace, clarity, or insight, pass it along to someone whose soul might be calling for the same. Keep listening inward. Your soul knows the way. Our Soul Whisper starts now. Hi, everyone. I'm Dr. Pat, and I got to tell you, this particular episode that Kathy is going to really navigate through, and I mean Kathy, because this is, you know, whenever those of us that are out there and we're doing shows, podcasts, whatever you want to call them, social media posts, it doesn't matter. You know, when we put ourselves out there, it requires a certain level of readiness and vulnerability. And I know this up front, and I'm going to share this on another show, because I've started to post on social media about something I'm very passionate about. But what about if what you're talking about is a little bit more personal? Today, the part of me that wanted to be chosen, what fear was trying to say, Kathy, this is a very intriguing episode title. And, you know, I would love for you to talk a little bit about the title, but every time we talk about something like this, there's always a story. There's always a life event. There's something, right? And so I would love to know for you, where is the start line? You know, before we roll the dice and decide how many spaces we're going to go, where does the journey begin with this?
1: Yeah. Well, where's the start line? That's an ongoing journey for sure.
0: No kidding.
1: But I will, the title really came to me because it's what we're going to get to was kind of the main wound in my life. So, you know, I can remember growing up and just always that wanting to be the one, wanting to be chosen, wanting to be seen. And we'll get into the sharing. And then the what fear was trying to tell me part is that as I did my own work and integration and life experiences and learning and all that stuff that goes into it, I've come to see that fear can be a friend, and it's something that gives us those messages that let us know, hey, something's going on here. Why don't we take a look? So it's giving us a different mindset, a different perspective on how we can look at what's uncomfortable and those really kind of yucky, uncomfortable, scary emotions and experiences that we have, and how we can really look at those in a different way. So I really just, this episode was near and dear to me because it's really, I wanted to really show everyone who I am and kind of where I, kind of those things that I struggled with and how I broke through and am breaking through each and every day. And what becomes possible when you really, you put yourself first in that way. And so it was really something that I wanted to share and to really show how my journey through all this led to the work that I do in the world. And, you know, I was thinking about it. There's not a lot of separation. It's kind of who I am. And this is my creative expression that I just really wanted to share with people so they can kind of get an idea of who I am and the work that I do.
2: Yeah.
1: And so,
2: But part of that too, and this is to the point that I was making earlier, you and I are here because we've had life experiences that we've been able to reflect back on, and through some vehicle, which you're going to explain throughout the episode today, some vehicle, we find a pathway so that we can help other people from whatever we've gone through, right?
1: For sure. And that's, looking at our experiences, it really, truly did lead me here. But it had to be my own awarenesses and my own listening to say, yeah, no, don't go over here. Go right here. This is where it's all been leading to this point. So when I talked about my leading wound, it was really about, I kind of grew up not in the, having the most stableness. And so what I tended to do was I looked outside myself for stuff, answers. What are other people doing? How are other people living? Going over to friends' houses and this is the way it should be. Always that outside, looking for those answers, that acceptance. And, I can remember in school, especially those earlier years, that uncertainty was in my energy field, right? I mean, I was exuding this. And so kids picked up on that, at the time I wasn't taking so much responsibility in a way for it. Then it was felt very victim. I felt like a victim. Understanding now, that's what I was putting out there, and people were responding to that. And so I part of my practice is what I call integration to wholeness. And before I share my integration story, I just want to remind folks what integration is. And it's really bringing together those parts of us that are kind of frozen back in those experiences. We have an experience like the one I'll share with you, and she got stuck. And so it's a matter of connecting with those parts of ourselves and creating a relationship and giving them what they need in that moment. So I had a session where I brought up a little person in me who was in elementary school. I think it was maybe fourth grade. And I remember a couple of girls who I thought were my friends came up to me and gave me a note, and it said, "We don't like you today." And so I'm trying to remember even how old I was, but in fourth grade, that's pretty devastating. And so that meant, okay, you don't like me today, and eating lunch by myself, all those things. So as we went through the integration, the facilitator asked me, "Kathy, where's the, ask your, that part of you, where's the note? Maybe what would she like to do with that?" And so I had the note in my hands, and what that part of me wanted to do was to rip it up. She didn't do that in the actual experience, but in the integrative session, that's what she wanted to do. At the end of the session, I decided, okay, we're going to do a ceremony with that note. And so I didn't have the physical note, but I wrote a new note to her saying how much I loved her, how much I appreciate her, that she's my best friend, and that you can have lunch with me. We will always have lunch together. And what a moment that was. What a moment of healing. And it was the power of that this work. And when I look back before this integration, I had been making decisions from that place of being left out, wanting to be chosen. And those weren't really choices that led to my highest good, to the place that I really wanted to be. And so when I made that integration, I was able to make different choices. And, this work really changed the way my life is going. And so it's a beautiful experience, and it's something that if you have the courage and the willingness to get in touch with parts of yourselves, your life can be so different because you're making those different choices. You have an awareness. And even if you don't know what to do in that moment, you have the awareness, oh yeah, here's that little girl who's scared again. So it's really coming from that place of having a little bit more clarity about what's going on.
2: Yeah. You know, this is really, so Kathy, from what you just shared, I want to talk to people in the context of this, from what the ripple effect in life is. And what do I mean by that? Well, that may seem like a single incident to someone out there, but there is a ripple effect from it. And you work with people, you coach people, you see where they are stuck. You know, for example, I'm writing a letter today to 11 Congress people in response to a letter they wrote about the WNBA. And, you know, so for me, what part of me, what wounded me says, maybe you shouldn't do that, Pat? Do you see what I'm saying?
1: I sure do.
2: Where we have to go back and see if that little thing that seems little, I don't know what age, if that still is carrying forward. And you gave a beautiful example of this because look at the action you took. Look what you did. Mm. And see, an action and counteraction, how we respond to things in life, it's so key and critical. But I guess the question really is from where we're sitting and talk about it, you know, feeling alone. You know, it's an epidemic now.
1: I do.
2: It's out there as an epidemic now. But I would like you to share those parts of yourself, how you integrated this, and how integration supported you along the way.
1: It allowed me to relate to those parts of myself differently. You know, when... That was one example. I've got many parts of me that I've integrated. And when those parts come up, and it comes in the form of an emotion, of this elevated emotion, of being afraid, of not feeling that I have something important to say, that everybody else is important. What was that about? Listening to those messages and being able to say, okay, there she is, or there they are. And again, it's coming from even that place I'm responding differently, even if I don't know what to do. It took me 5 or 6 times to even experience it before and saying, okay, this is enough. It's time for me to get myself responding differently. Yeah. I'm taking responsibility for my choices, it's nobody else. And, you know, in the realm of relationships, which was a big one growing up, where they were, I needed a relationship, it's one now that I have relationships in my life that I want, that I prefer. That's a very, very different place.
2: Yeah.
1: And so that's what integration, that's how it supports me every day. And I'm able to have the compassion in myself and to be able to have that for others as well, respecting where people are.
2: Yeah. I would love for you to touch on one thing you said, because I thought about this and, you know, reflected on this in a different situation. But how does one go through this? How does one go through the steps that you took, how you responded without self-judgment, without having this thing that we do about ourselves, right? You know, so often things happen and that plants a seed, and the ego loves seeds. It just loves them, mm-hmm. right? Loves you to drop that little seed. What was that seed? Oh, you really stink at this. Oh, okay. And so, geez, maybe I should have done more. Maybe I could have did this. You know what I really am lousy at, Kathy? I'm going to tell you right now, wrapping packages. You know, like Christmas, holiday packages. Yeah, that's why I have a best friend who's a triple Virgo that not only wraps the package beautifully, every corner is creased, you know, the whole thing. And, you know, one day I was asked, why is this such a problem for you? And I said, here's why. A lot of therapy, Kathy. As a young child, my job was to iron my dad's shirt. Every crease had to be ironed. Everything had to be done perfect. Things need to be folded over. And I said, excuse me, if I'm going to wrap this package where the tape is not sticking, the bow looks like something off of Pigpen. But I know that about myself. But how we talk to each other and the slightest things we say can take us down a pathway where our self-esteem becomes annihilated. So for you, can you talk about, you know, not carrying everything alone, because this is such a burden?
1: You know, it is. It's that willingness to say, I don't want to do this alone. I mean, it really just comes down to that. You know, you were talking about therapy. I remember making a phone call to a therapist who I didn't even know late in the evening and saying, I just need some support. I had no clue. But there was a part of me that was willing and that knew that something else could be different. And that another change that changed the trajectory of my life. So it's that willingness. And, you know, going back to the packages, that's a wonderful example of wrapping, because I would, in a coaching session, I would say, well, Dr. Pat, how do you feel about not having the tape on perfectly? And maybe you would say, you know, it's very freeing, because I had to iron my dad's clothes perfectly. It was very freeing. Or you could say something else. That's the beauty of it. And that's the beauty as a life coach. I don't know where you're going to go with it, but that's how you reclaim, and that's how you start to diminish that judgment.
2: Yeah.
1: You know why you wrap it that way. Maybe I'm just kind of hypothesizing,
2: putting
1: words in your mouth.
2: Right?
1: But it's asking you and giving you that empowerment. Yeah, it doesn't have to be perfect for me. That's where it starts. And so as we realize those things about ourselves, we can be less judgment on ourselves and hopefully be less judgmental of others.
2: Yeah. And, you know, I joke about it now. See, that's part of this. You have to have a little humor, because I volunteer. Like around the holidays, I volunteer. And, you know, the minute I walk in, they said, do not put her on the gift wrapping table. And so we laugh about that. But then I'll get something that more fits who I am and my personality. And I have to say this. I didn't get to this place of having this kind of view of that one issue by myself. The other part of this is, there's a spiritual component we should talk about.
1: Yeah.
2: Because growing up as a kid, like you, two beautiful sisters, and I'm telling you, they call me the ugly duckling. And, you know, when you grow up with that, I'm not sure if I ever thought I would get past the way I felt. But in my journey, along the way, later in life, I realized without a spiritual component of it, without understanding who I'm really loved by and who loves me, I don't know I would have made it in life.
1: Yeah. Yeah. And that's the beauty of bringing the spiritual piece into the life coaching. It's that looking for that deeper connection and the knowing that there's something more expanded that's able to see the top view. We're in the middle of the weeds. There's someone that there's an awareness looking down that can say, that can lead. And that's where my focus is in spiritual, in life coaching, because the spiritual component is such an integral part. And for those people that want to bring that in, it's a beautiful marriage. It's a beautiful aspect. And, you know, from the integration piece too, you know, it's coming from a place that we're spiritual beings first, having this human experience. And so even having that belief and context in mind. Mm-hmm. And so, you know, my training as a coach has supported me in my life and how I relate to people, you know, respecting their journeys the way they're, even the conversations. You know, I've always been kind of a seeker and I love to ask questions, but now it's gotten a different place. Instead of me waiting to insert what I want to say, okay, well, how do you feel about that? What's your experience of that? It really makes the conversations, you know, quite fun and quite enriching too, because I get these different perspectives. And so being able to experience that in my life and then bring that to the people that I work with, it's just a rich soil for growth.
2: Yeah,
1: it really is.
2: Yeah.
1: And it's a partnership. It's an equal platform of support, you know. And when we're in the weeds, when we're up here in our heads, it's so nice to be able to call on someone who's prepared themselves with presence and groundedness to create that space for you to get out of the weeds, to start to kind of look through and see what's there. So,
2: yeah. And, you know, part of what you do, especially in the coaching realm, is you provide tools to people. Let's talk about some of the tools that folks can use right now.
1: Yeah.
2: Right? Because without tools, I'm running in place. That's what I do.
1: And it's nice to have those tools on hand to be able to practice even when you're not in the weeds, so you know what it brings you when you are there. And so the one that I've been kind of reconnecting with is getting heart-centered, getting to that place in the heart. Maybe you just take a few moments and you focus on your heart and you breathe through your chest. Or You know, breath can be so powerful, and it's very simple. You know, wherever you are, you can always take 5 minutes to go in that restroom or go in that, that conference room. Take a few deep breaths and focus on your heart. Write some gratitude or send love and appreciation to yourself and to others. You know, we've talked about these emotions that we feel, and really understanding that when we have an emotion, if you can give yourself about 90 seconds to allow that to move through you without attaching any stories, anything about what it may mean, and allow it to go through you and get that experience of how emotions can be like waves. We don't have to hold on to them. And there's another process that I use a lot in coaching. It's the voice dialogue, where you have these two pieces of you that are conflicting. You know, no motivation. Got some, you know, what's the other part of you that says, you know, I don't want to continue? Giving those voices a place to speak, what's there for them. And then bringing in that spiritual aspect, bringing in that higher self, whatever that is to you. Bringing that in for some guidance and some reflection as well. And then there's one that I found is kind of this good enough boundary where people ask you or request something of you, and you can say, no, not right now, or that doesn't work. And thank you for asking. And that's it. And then see if you can be with that without trying to justify or add anything on. Well, I got this going on. You know, kind of going back
2: exactly.
1: to that. Well, no is a statement. You know, it doesn't work for me right now. Thank you so much for the opportunity. I really appreciate it. And that's it. And see if you can really be with that. Take it on and practice. So it's some really good and simple tools to practice ongoingly, and so when you really feel that need to get yourself out of the weeds, you can bring them up.
2: Yeah. You know, that last thing you talked about, I am around people from Asia most of the time if I'm out in public because of what I do, but the sport I play. And my friend taught me something interesting, and it was to what you just said. It was to you, what you just said. But she said, she explained it to me. And it goes like this. It's like you ask me, Pat, would you like to go to lunch? No, I don't think so today. I'm not available. Well, what if I change my schedule? So my friend says, just repeat it. no, thank you, Kathy, but I'm not available today. And there's some other thing you're going to say to me, like, what do you mean you can't go to lunch? And what she taught me is the power of repetitive statements. Don't change your statement. Don't explain your statement.
1: Sure.
2: You know, don't move it, manipulate it. You know, because what happens with that? You start to make stuff up. But part of this all wraps itself around what you teach and help people with. We are enough.
1: Yeah.
2: We are enough.
1: Whew, yes.
2: We are enough.
1: That's it. We're enough. We're enough. Yeah. I mean, gosh, how do I go on with it? That's beautiful. And it's just staying in that moment. That's a life coaching moment. What does that mean? In closing, Dr. Pat, I just want to say that this stuff works.
2: I know.
1: And so if our conversation today has brought something up in you, all who are listening, I'm offering individual sessions in exchange for what I'm calling a heart gift. For those of you who really want to experience this work, you're curious, you've been hearing about it, what is all this? So rather than a set fee, it's really contributing what feels good to you in exchange for the time and presence and the service that you're receiving through these sessions. So my intention is to really bring this work out into the world. Have you experience it and decide for yourself and explore. Be curious and, you know, have fun about what's possible for you. And Dr. Pat, I'm going to say it, you're enough. You're worth it.
2: Yeah.
1: Simply because you're here.
2: Yeah.
1: And so that's beautiful way for me to end the show. That's powerful, yeah.
2: Yeah. And, you know, part of the power of what you do, Kathy, is that you integrate body, mind, and spirit together because they are the essence of who we are. And you don't define what spirit means. People can say, I got my talking squirrel showing up today, Kathy, and it's going to be okay. Now, how do people get a hold of you, Kathy? Why don't you give out your website?
1: Yeah, the website is oursoulwhisper.com. Everything is there. I would love to explore with you, you know, to if that curiosity brings something up. Take advantage of these sessions and just see what we're talking about. And just decide for yourself. It's a wonderful opportunity to really check it out and to really feel good about it.
2: Yeah, I love this topic today. I love the way we started it. You know, this idea of hitting the delete button the minute something happens and you start to question who you are, what you are, where you are, and how you got here in a judgmental way. And what you help people with is look at the world of possibilities. Thank you for so much for everything, Kathy. Thank you for today's show.
1: Thank you. Thank you, everyone. And thanks for this beautiful conversation.
2: Yeah. And for those of you out there, I'm going to say it again. I'm not here today because I did this all by myself. Not at all. It took a lot of surrender, a lot of introspection, a lot of great coaches working with me even to this day. And the passion to pay it forward to all of you. That's what Kathy's doing. That's what this network is about. And I hope you take her up on that. I hope you do. It will change your life. We'll see you next time. Thank you for listening to Our Soul Whisper with Kathy and Dr. Pat. 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Take a moment now to breathe in and reflect on today's message. 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
1: It hurts thousands of people each year throughout the community. 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

G'day everybody and welcome to It's My Country Now and Then. My name's Pete Matthew and it's great to have your company and thanks for joining us. That was Alison Forbes with her brand new single called Save You Now. And on this week's show, we've got plenty more Aussies. We've got a Canadian, we've got a Swedish country singer, we've got an Austrian country singer, and we've also got some Americans. But coming up now, this is brand new for Aussie Blake Dantier. It's called Last Call.

That was the Marty Rose Band with Elvis TCB, and that was requested by Kay. And before that, we had Dylan Carmichael with his brand new song called Hot Beer. Now, if you want to request a song, head over to www.itsmycountry.online and go to the Now and Then show page, and you can request away. While you're there, why not check out the whole website? All right, coming up now, as everybody knows, if you've been listening to this show for a long time, this is my favorite Aussie country storyteller. It's Michael Waugh and his brand new song called Flying.

everybody knows, we invented ice Vovos. Lamingtons, cherry ripes and Chico rolls. 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

couple more Aussie storytellers there. That was Warren Keeney with Who'll Remember the Memories. And before that, we had Matt Scullion with We Invented That. All right, up now, we've got a triple play from IMC Promotions artists. And first up, it is Austrian Anita Winkler and her song called Truck of Love.

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1: G'day, this is Colin Buchanan. You know, we're all heading for the mighty Tamworth Country Music Festival. It's on for 10 days, climaxing with the Country Music Awards of Australia. 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

Thanks very much. We've just put out a single called I Was Only 19, or A Walk in the Light Green. And it's a song about two mates of mine who went to Vietnam, came back Agent Orange victims. It's the title of Walk in the Light Green stems from the fact that when the Australian soldiers in Vietnam were given their missions, they looked at the areas that they'd be working in on the map. And if it was sort of dark green on the map, then there was cause for some consolation, because dark green meant thick jungle, lots of cover, and there were no mines. If they were working in areas that were light green on the map, that meant light jungle, not much cover, and heaps of mines. This is a song for Mick and Frankie. It's called A Walk in the Light Green.

Thanks very much. For those of you who might remember a recess time in school, that's where you sneak off behind the loo and have a bit of a smoke and a bit of fruitcake that mum sent and a wee or something. It's recess time now and we'll be back in about 15 minutes. Thank you very much. Okay, you've been a wonderful audience and we love you.

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0: 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But I can still take you by surprise. I can race up hills at 25 k's an hour, change direction in a heartbeat, and be on your doorstep before you know it.
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1: Hi, I'm Ian Wheeler. 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

Good morning. You're listening to the Mid-Morning Show on Radio 16. This is your host, Sean Eisen. And to start us off today, we heard from Madness with Our House from 1983. And of course, Madness is something very common here at Radio 16. This is Men Without Hats, Dancing in the Moonlight. We do a bit of that too.

That was Men Without Hats. I guess by this length of time, they surely must have found their hats and where they left them. Here's Midnight Oil with Hercules.

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3: And before the break, we heard Midnight Oil with Hercules. And, of course, Hercules was a type of jet fighter. I think it was actually an American jet fighter, and they were basically saying that, you know, they didn't want them in Australia, as I recall. Here's Mike and the Mechanics with Another Cup of Coffee. Very good idea.

That was Mike plus the Mechanics, if I'm saying it correctly. Here's Naked Eyes with Always Something There to Remind Me from 1983.

That was always something there to remind me from Naked Eyes. Here's Olivia Newton-John with Magic from 1980.

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4: Before the break, we heard a little bit of magic from Olivia Newton-John from 1980. Here's Chicken Man now.
5: Our last very exciting episode, while on secret assignment in London, the famed Fowl clashed head-on with the agents of the worldwide Wicked Web. As a result of this encounter, the feathered fighter was left standing in Piccadilly Circus, zipped into his chicken suit backward.
6: Come on, Miss Helfinger, come on.
5: And now, with traffic whizzing by and reluctant to take a step in the wrong direction, the winged warrior patiently awaits the arrival of Miss H. Helfinger, his trusted secretary.
6: Please hurry, Miss Helfinger.
5: For only she can unlock the zippered suit and reverse the feathered fighter's hands, feet, wings, and beak.
7: Say, Gov, you better move yourself back before you get hit by a trauma trolley.
6: Oh. Which way is back?
7: That way.
6: Okay, would you make sure I move in the right direction?
7: Sure, go ahead.
6: Okay, here we go.
7: Hey, watch it. You're walking the wrong way.
6: Well, aren't I moving backwards?
7: Don't you know you're front from your back?
6: Could you just lead me to a safe place?
7: All right, take my hand.
6: Thank you.
7: There you go, right here, chicken.
6: Where am I?
7: You're standing near the bus stop.
6: Oh, good.
7: May I make a suggestion, lad?
6: Yes?
7: If you're having a sight problem, why don't you get yourself a C&I chicken or whatever you birds use?
6: I'll be all right now.
7: I hope so, man. So long.
6: So long. And thanks. Miss Helfinger, where are you?
7: All aboard for Liverpool.
5: And as if in answer, Miss Helfinger's cab suddenly pulls up directly behind the Liverpool bus.
8: Winged Warrior, come on, get in.
6: Thank goodness, I didn't think you were ever going to get here.
5: And so saying, the Winged Warrior steps backward into the Liverpool bus.
8: Winged Warrior? Now, why did he do that? Cabby, follow that bus.
7: Right you are, lady.
5: Meanwhile, on the bus to Liverpool.
6: You're a lifesaver, Miss Helfinger. You really are. Now, would you get the suit off me?
8: What did you say?
6: I said, would you... Who are you?
8: I'm a person minding my own business.
6: Where's Miss Helfinger?
8: Who?
6: Miss Helfinger. Miss Helfinger!
8: You better quit the commotion or you're going to find yourself tossed off the bus.
6: Did you say bus?
8: Anyway, I thought there was a public law about animals and public vehicles.
6: If the law says they're supposed to be shot, please tell them not to miss.
5: Well, this is a fine kettle of fish and chips. Will that hostile lady connive to have Chicken Man thrown off the bus? Can she not relax and leave the conniving to us?
9: How have you been?
10: Good.
9: How's your dog?
10: Good.
9: How's college going?
10: Good.
9: All hunky-dory?
10: Yep.
9: You going out tonight?
10: Yep.
9: You going to see your friends?
10: Yep.
9: You going to have a good catch-up?
10: Yep.
9: That should be great.
10: Yep.
9: Where'd you go?
10: Nowhere.
9: Who'd you see?
10: No one.
9: What'd you do?
10: Nothing.
9: Did you have a good time?
10: Yep.
9: What's on tonight?
10: Nothing.
9: You're not seeing your mates?
10: No.
9: You're just staying at home?
10: Yep.
9: What'll you do?
10: Nothing.

0: How's your ankle?
1: Good.
0: When's your exam?
1: Dunno.
0: Have you done much study?
1: No.
0: What's on tomorrow?
1: Dunno.
0: You playing cricket?
1: Dunno.
0: Enjoying cricket?
1: Sort of.

0: your girlfriend?
1: Good.
0: Is she away this week?
1: Yep.
0: Well, you must be missing her.
1: Yep.
0: Have you rung her yet?
1: No.
0: Well, I'll catch you later.
1: Yep.
0: Don't get too stressed.
1: No.
0: What's on tomorrow?
1: What?
0: What's on tomorrow?
1: Nothing.

And if you've ever had a teenage son or daughter, you'll know exactly what Peter Dennehy is talking about there. That's a track called Sort of Dunno Nothing. And before that, of course, we heard Chicken Man. Here's Quiet Riot with Come On, Feel the Noise from 1983.

That was Quiet Riot, part of the Crimped Hair heavy metal revolution with Come On, Feel the Noise from 1983. Here's Rio Speedwagon with Keep the Fire Burning from 1982.

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7: Before the break, we heard Rio Speedwagon with Keep the Fire Burning from 1982. 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

There's an interesting track there from Shannon Noel. Not sure quite what he means, living in stereo. I'd have to read up on the lyrics on that one. Here's Starship with It's Not Over Till It's Over from 1987.

That was Starship with It's Not Over Till It's Over, Isn't It So? From 1987. Here's Tears for Fears with Mad World.

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